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0: Christian FM. You may be one of those people who celebrates autumn by having that very first pumpkin spice latte. Last week was a big day. I think on the 25th was pumpkin spice latte day. Now, I don't spend money on coffee outside of my house. I just brew a whole pot of dark coffee in the morning, and that's what I have. But I will say this, when you go out and spend that kind of money on coffee and drink a pumpkin spice latte, even just in my presence, the scent of the pumpkin and the spice does make it feel more like fall. It feels like the temperature in the room drops by at least 10 degrees.
1: 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I got some great news. 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

Christian FM. Hey, I hope you're getting rest this weekend, but you know what? If you're not, I pray that these songs are inviting you to lay at Jesus' feet any of the burdens that you might have brought into this weekend.

0: 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Here's Jeremy Camp.
1: I was actually scrolling through Instagram and I saw all these people saying revival is happening now. There's sold out stadiums everywhere. And although I know that could happen from that, but really revival is, it starts with us, it starts with our heart saying, God, I want to walk in purity. I want to walk in holiness and truly stepping out in that. So my encouragement, not that you can't have big crowds, the big crowds don't actually always equal revival. It begins with our heart. So check your heart and say, God, what do you want to do with me so I can walk in the fullness of who you are?

0: 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This is a time of transition, I think, for a lot of people. You may have kids who went back to school or grandkids even. And so there are all of the emotions, the feeling overwhelmed, the stress, what am I missing? The separation anxiety, that's a big thing too. Then there are also the kids who are experiencing, their own set of emotions.
1: 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Inspiring and encouraging. Christian FM.

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1: 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Very strange things get said in families when the kids are tiny and you're just trying to keep it all together. I came across this list of things that have been said in households with toddlers, and one of the quotes was from a mom, and she was talking to her son, and she simply said, "Hey, please don't fold your sister." Now, I have no idea what was happening.

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0: Christian FM. Hi, I'm Kelly Corday. I pray that you're well this weekend, that you've had some delicious meals, maybe. I don't know if you cook at all or not. I am a single girl. Don't cook very much these days because I don't have kids at home to do that for. So it just, I don't know, it doesn't feel right for me. I read, though, that there's a new dish that's going to be unleashed. You remember the chicken and waffle craze, right? Well, I mean, that's still on a lot of menus at restaurants, especially across the South. But this is chicken and ice cream. Now, when I read that chicken and ice cream, so chicken with vanilla ice cream, was going to be made into a dish, I thought that is really weird. That's super strange. And then I remember that last night for dinner, what I had was a couple bites of one of those rotisserie chickens from the store already made, followed by, you guessed it, vanilla ice cream. It was pretty good.
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1: 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I have seen people, usually it's somebody from the morning show, somebody who got up really early in a meeting that maybe went a little too long. I've had coworkers doze off, and I usually just get very embarrassed, and I kind of want to reach under the table and sort of, you know, give them a quick nudge, like, wake up before other people see you. But there's a news anchor. So imagine, she's in Memphis, Tennessee. She's live on the air. You know, everybody in the listening area, viewing area is watching this, and she dozed off. But guess what the response was from her fans? They were encouraging and they reassured her. She's a new mom and just back from maternity leave. And so there was so much empathy, and that just made me smile.
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0: 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Hey, I'm Kelly Corday. I pray that the songs this weekend are helping to strip away some of the stress that maybe you carried in to what should be a time of rest for you, but it doesn't always feel that way. I've got a couple songs coming up to worship by, and there's just something about gratitude that is so healing. So I'm just asking, maybe you and I could take in these songs together and maybe just one by one, think of those things that are troubling you. And each time those things come to mind, let that song take you to a place where you are laying those things at the feet of Jesus, where they belong.
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0: Christian FM. You may have regrets. I'm right there with you where I can make a decision and almost immediately know that that may not have been the right thing to do. And oftentimes you just don't know, right, in that moment, what is the right thing to do. I came across scripture where Paul is lamenting some of his past regrets. And maybe you made a mistake last week or the week before. He writes this to the Philippians in the Bible. He says, "Forgetting what is behind and straining toward what is ahead, I press on toward the goal to win the prize for which God has called me heavenward in Christ Jesus."
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1: Christian FM, if you have been sad recently, maybe things have just felt really heavy, I'm right there with you. I've had that kind of season too, just a lot of things that were very confusing in my life. And if that is the case, something my mom used to say to me rings true for me right now, and maybe it'll help you too, although it will sound harsh at first. My mom used to say, you need to look outside yourself. And something that somebody said to me recently reminded me of what she used to say. And they said to me, a friend at work said, you need to focus on maybe not the experience you're having, but maybe the experience.
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1: 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I know I have to be reminded of that sometimes. I'll tend to rest when I can or when all this is done instead of resting so that I can actually get stuff done. But often it's just not even in the cards to get sufficient rest over the weekend. But I love what Jesus says in the Bible when he says, "Come to me, all you who are weary and burdened, and I will give you rest." And what he means by that is the things that you are stressing out about are often things you can't control. And that's the kind of stuff we can just lay at his feet.
2: You know what's weird? 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

0: 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Hey, I'm Kelly Corday. I'm not sure if it gets more simple or inexpensive or all American than the hot dog. And apparently there is a new trend with charcuterie boards that have nothing to do with salamis and cheeses and all that. It's just hot dogs. And then all the sides that might go on a hot dog. And I'm telling you, I have been sort of anti-hot dog for a very long time. I don't know if it just sunk in about the fact that they're not super good for you, but every once in a while that craving hits, and at the radio station, I was smelling hot dogs last week to the point where, I mean, I could smell like somebody was heating them up in the kitchen. I could smell the hot ketchup as it hit the hot dog on the bun. I developed this craving to where I stopped off on the way home and I bought all the fixins. I could have made my own hot dog charcuterie board.
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2: Christian FM, hey, I am Bruce Douglas, and from time to time, we love to sort of shine the spotlight on organizations in our community that are doing great work, and that's the case right now. Hope for Family Center in Vero Beach has been doing such great work, and it's a pleasure to have their executive director, Marty Mercado, with us. Marty, for those who aren't familiar with Hope for Families, what's basically the goal of the organization?
3: To help homeless families. We target just families because families are our future. What sets us apart is that we don't separate the family when they're experiencing homelessness. If there's a mother and father in the picture, mother and father can both move in with their children, and it makes the healing process smoother for the children and the couple. We do have a lot of single mothers, and we do get single dads. I call our single dads some of the bravest people I've ever met, raising children and trying to figure out housing instability. But most of our residents that live with us are working homeless that have just had an emergency happen in their life or have been living off savings for a while, and all of a sudden they find themselves with low income and high rent, and they're in a situation where they're homeless.
2: Are there opportunities while they're at Hope for Families to maybe get some help, financial literacy, other things that they can maybe learn and pick up along the way that will help them in the future?
3: Absolutely. We meet them where they're at, and so our organization provides a program. It's not just providing a roof over their head and food in their belly. We tackle financial literacy. We talk about their credit score, trying to get their credit score up. We look at their finances because sometimes the only option is to buy a car with a high interest rate to live out of. So their car payments are sometimes $900 a month. We also look at their mental health. Obviously, it's very stressful. So they have a 100% referral rate to therapists in the area, and we get mental health care for them. We also take a deep dive at our children. We had 68% of the population in our shelter are children. We make sure they're in school and that they're getting the resources that they need in order to continue their education. We also look at housing options. What is out there? How can they save up enough money to get into a home?
2: And which is a huge challenge.
3: It's a huge challenge right now. I mean, right now, if you don't have an education, most people are making $15 an hour. So you cannot rent an apartment for $15 an hour. I know. I have a son over in college that I'm paying his his apartment.
2: Right,
3: but
2: right.
3: I think the thing that's important is we're not just trying to find a job. We're trying to help them gain a career that'll be sustainable. So some of our residents come in without their GED. We work to get them their GED. We work to help them find a more sustainable employment that would help them grow. We also talk heavily about healthcare because, you know, when you're trying to survive, the doctor's the last thing on your mind. So we make sure that they have a primary care physician and that the kids are up to date with their immunizations and well visit checks.
2: with all of these services provided and the need that's in the community, I'm guessing you're pretty busy?
3: We're busy. Last week, we were at around 130 families on the wait list. On the wait list. We have 21 rooms, and right now we have about 19 families in there. But I think it's an important thing to understand is that we are not government funded. We are totally funded by the generosity of Indian River County and the Treasure Coast. We do get grant money, but it's a lot with a very small budget. But because of the amazing staff that we have and the dedication to the families in the program, we're pretty successful, but we are very busy.
2: Tell us more about how folks can learn more about Hope for Families. How can they contact you? Do you need volunteers? Obviously, you need donations. How can people in the community hearing this right now join you in what you're doing?
3: So we always need volunteers. Our volunteers have projects from tutoring children one-on-one. We're getting ready to do a huge expansion. We just did a $5.5 million capital campaign, and we're going to expand to 20 more rooms and 9 apartments. 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
2: Marty Mercado from Hope for Families Center in Vero Beach, thank you for the great work you're doing.
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3: Thank you so much.
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2: The story behind the song, Ain't No Way. 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
3: There's so many instances in my life where I can look back and say, he really has never, ever failed me. Because when you get in a situation and it's not looking so good, it's so easy for us to freak out and just say, God, where are you? Have you forgotten about me?
4: Ain't no way that he's gonna let me down.
3: And this song, Ain't No Way, is just all about that declaration. 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

0: Christian FM, you will respond to this statement that was said to me last week in one of two ways. There is no more important part of your spiritual life than the part that nobody sees. Because I know a lot of times I can put on a real professional game, and then in the moment that I stub my toe or somebody cuts me off in traffic, sometimes the true colors that I wish I didn't have tend to show through. And I think the most important thing about that, because that's just human, is to recognize it. And just, I will simply ask God, help me do better. I want to do better.
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0: 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Back to school time is hard enough, but when it's a new school, that's really tough. When I was going to middle school, my best friend Lisa and I, we had been together since we were 4 years old, preschool all the way through, and we were going to seventh grade at a brand new school, and she was a nervous wreck. But thankfully, we were in the same homeroom. So we began the day together every day. But that first day came around, I saw her hand go up and I was a few rows over and she had to be excused. And it turned out she was getting a really upset stomach from being at this new school. All nerves, right? That happened 3 days in a row. And finally, the teacher, Mrs. Eaton, said, "Would you mind coming and sitting next to Lisa? I think that might help." And you would think it would. I mean, we'd known each other practically all our lives. And I sat next to her, and all that really changed was it was my hand going up to say, "I think Lisa needs to be excused." That didn't last forever, but I certainly was not much help.
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1: 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Hey, thank you so much for listening. I pray this is a weekend that includes rest. And if not, that these songs would give you a sense of rest.

0: Christian FM. Hey, happy back to school. I'm Kelly Corday. If you are a teacher or an adult who has any sort of influence over young lives, you have no idea how a simple interaction, noticing something small, will stand out to a child, and they'll remember it forever. In seventh grade, I was in Mr. Johnson's English class, and I was sitting in the front row, which already made me uncomfortable, between Kim and Carrie Stavely. Kim and Carrie were models. They were double mint twins. They were in commercials for gum. And so I was a little intimidated as somebody who sat there with my glasses and my braces and my very stringy, fire engine red hair. And I very much stood out in ways that I didn't want to, but I didn't say a word. And one day, the whole class was talking about the twins and their latest commercial, and they were smiling, and I thought it was kind of cool, too. Mr. Johnson hushed the class down to highlight an essay I had written, and that planted a seed in me that, you know, each and every one of us has a special gifting, and if that's you, you are in front of students, you have an opportunity to point those things out.
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3: 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Right here. Inspiring and encouraging. Christian FM.

0: Christian FM. Hey, I'm Kelly Corday. If you're a teacher or in a school setting, you have an opportunity to see those kids who really need some extra help, the extra encouragement. I was listening to a speaker who said when he was a kid, they had a rough way to go in his family, divorce and illness, cancer in his single dad, and then his siblings began to make really bad choices. And he was just trying to not follow in their footsteps as the youngest in the family. And he still, though, would get to school and act out in class and just try to get kicked out of class, he said. He confessed he just wanted to leave the classroom and go sit in the office all day. And most teachers did that, except for his Latin teacher, who actually kept him in class no matter how he acted out. And finally, one day he called him in the hallway and he said, "Why are you acting like this?" And he said, "I don't know." He said, "You know what?" Teacher said to him, "You know what? You remind me of a comedian." So he turns him on to this comedian, and the student, the boy, ends up reading part of a book from that performer. And when the teacher found out, he said, "You know what? Next week, you bring the comedy and I'll bring the Latin." And from there, that was the beginning of the turnaround for this kid.
1: 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Inspiring and encouraging. 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
1: So good. I'm Brandy Lene. We appreciate you kicking off the day here with us. It's almost time for the big moment. The baby is going to be arriving soon. What do you pack in your bag to take to the hospital? There's a woman whose post is going viral because in a hurry, her husband packed her hospital bag and she outed him on social media. She said, "I love him to death. He tried his best, but he packed my toothbrush and a very empty tube of toothpaste. He packed his clothes, which will do me absolutely no good. And he packed her the hottest clothes that she had in her closet, even though it's like summer in the middle of a heat wave." Oh my goodness. And someone weighed in, "My husband packed me a denim skirt to leave the hospital. 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

Christian FM. If you see someone without a smile today, go ahead and give them one of yours. One of my favorite Dolly Parton quotes that's making the rounds on the internet since her passing, really lost a great one. And it's just a reminder for all of us that we can make a difference just by showing happiness, joy, humility, and pointing people to Jesus with the way that we live.

0: 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Always puts me in a good mood to hear that one. I hope it did for you too. My name is Brandy Lanay. I'm glad you're here. I don't know if you saw this online. There's a cop who stepped in to hold a baby so a struggling mom could have a job interview. She landed the job.
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1: It's amazing how the right song at just the right time can lift your spirits and just put you in a mood. And I hope that one did it for you. I'm Brandy Lene. Glad you're here. If you are a teacher, I just want to say thank you so much for what you do. Our teachers are so crucial. And there's a teacher in California who thought he was showing up for a faculty appreciation ceremony. Turned out to be something very different. And apparently, his students really do love this math teacher. He's very committed, commutes every day, takes him about 4 hours to get to school by scooter and bus because he doesn't have a car. Sometimes he uses his lunch break

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1: 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Let's rejoice and be glad in it. My name is Brandy Lanay. Glad you're here starting your day with us.

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1: Glad we could provide your wake up playlist this morning. I'm Brandy Lene. 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
0: You've done the grocery shopping, the laundry, the kids' clothes are ready for tomorrow. You've gassed up the car. 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
1: We grew up knowing Jesus loved us, and through God, all things are possible. So I've carried that all the way through my life. That was a quote from Dolly Parton. And yes, God is good. He's faithful. And hopefully we're sharing that with our kids as they grow up so they can carry it through life as well. These songs and messages really do help to reinforce the values you're teaching your kids at home. So we appreciate you locking us in.

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Inspiring and encouraging. No.

0: Christian FM, setting the tone for the rest of your day with these songs and messages. Thanks for starting your day right here with us. My name's Brandy Lanay. I'm glad we get to celebrate the day together. So there's been a lot of talk this summer about this new app, Be Real. A lot of my friends' kids are on it, and it's very popular. Over 8 million downloads so far and gaining in popularity because there are no filters. There's none of that comparison. You can't like anything or, I mean, you just never know. I don't even think they tell you how many followers you have. And so now there's talk that Instagram and other apps are trying to copy some of its features. Instagram is testing out this one feature where they will randomly select a user throughout the day, tell them to post a picture of their surroundings, and they have 2 minutes to respond because, you know, in 2 minutes, you don't really have time to take that perfect selfie, add the filter, do all of this other stuff. And so, I don't know. So far, feedback has been kind of wah-wah, but they're working on it. They're still working out the bugs. We'll see how things turn out.
1: Longer days, shorter to-do lists.
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1: I think we all know how powerful music and songs are, but boy, oh boy, these songs really are powerful. A powerful way to help connect our hearts to God. I'm Brandy. Thanks for letting me keep you company. I wanted to share this because I know that there are times and seasons when we go through different struggles, and you may be trying to put it all into perspective. And so I saw this and just wanted to pass it along. It says, we're not always going to feel like obeying God or feel like something good is going to come out of what God is asking us to do. Sometimes it hurts. Sometimes seasons are dark. But if we'll choose to stay faithful and do what God has called us to do, even in the midst of those feelings, He promises that we will reap joy. What you decide to do now is becoming a foundation for what God has next.
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1: Kind of hard not to sing along with that one, but they say when you put good stuff in, you get good stuff out. So definitely planting some amazing seeds in our hearts with that one. My name is Brandy Lanay. I'm glad you're here. If this weekend was your major grocery shopping haul, you might be thinking I spent way too much, but I was just reading that the average American family of four spends between $1,000 and $1,500 a month on groceries. So compare that to what you spent.
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Christian FM. One thing about the station, when you're here with us, you don't ever have to worry about what your kids are going to hear. If you walk out of the room, you can leave us on. 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
1: Can always count on that one to give you the dose of hope you need. My name is Brandy Lene. I'm so glad you're here. And I wanted to share something that a friend shared. He just was making the comment that, you know, our world is broken. Love the people in your circle anyway. No one is perfect. You know, there are some who are trying to get it right, live their life right, but, you know, it can get messy sometimes. And so this quote, it says, the grace of God means something like, here is your life. You might never have been, but you are, because the party wouldn't have been complete without you. Here is the world. Beautiful and terrible things will happen. Don't be afraid. I am with you. Nothing can ever separate us. It's for you I created the universe. And I love you.
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1: I'm so glad you're here. So hearing songs like that, that point your heart to Jesus, just really does set the mood for the rest of your day. And my name is Brandy Lene. Thank you for letting me keep you company.
0: There's a guy whose post on Instagram is going viral. Check this out.
2: My niece just called an aquarium a water zoo. Now I have a lot to think about. Because she's not wrong. She's more than right.
0: And he just sits there looking kind of confused, like, well, it's true. I mean, makes perfect sense, right? It kind of is a water zoo.
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0: 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Here's a fun fact. There are 2,400 different varieties of fireflies. Isn't that incredible? I think sometimes God just must look down and chuckle when we think we've figured everything out. And he's like, no, I have 2,400 species of firefly. And you know, quite honestly, there are fewer and fewer people shining their lights. Don't be discouraged, because you are not the lone firefly. There are way more than 2,400 other fireflies like you. And we're all doing our part to light our little section of the world. And it shines through acts of kindness, through encouragement, through speaking the truth in love. And every time you do that, your light gets a little bit brighter. So thank you. Your light is needed more than you know.
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1: Did you ever think when you first started getting serious about your faith that people would come up to you and say, wow, there's really something different about you. What is it? I was told that would happen. And, you know, it just doesn't happen. Of course, I think, well, maybe I'm not making the Christian life very appealing, or maybe I'm just not doing a very good job. But I don't think it's weird that people don't ask us why we're so different. I think they're just getting all the information they need by watching us. When somebody at work says an unkind thing and you don't retaliate, they notice that. So even if people may not come right out and ask you why you're different or do you have faith, they are learning a lot about the faith from what you do. So thanks for being such a great example.
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speak with human eloquence and angelic ecstasy, but don't love, I'm nothing but the creaking of a rusty gate. If I speak God's word with power, revealing all of his mysteries and making everything as plain as day, and if I have faith to say to a mountain, jump, and it jumps, but I don't love, I'm nothing. If I give all I own to the poor, or even go to the stake to be burned as a martyr, but I don't love, I've gotten nowhere. So, no matter what I say, no matter what I believe, no matter what I do, I'm bankrupt without love.

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1: You're Christian FM. I have compassion on every parent who has to come up with meals every day for the family. Anna told her four-year-old that they're having pot pie for dinner, and the four-year-old said, "I don't know what that is, and I hate it."

0: the songs that put you in a better mood instantly. Inspiring and encouraging. The story behind the song, Revival. Here's Jeremy Camp.
1: I was actually scrolling through Instagram and I saw all these people saying Revival is happening now. There's sold out stadiums everywhere. And although I know that could happen from that, but really Revival is, it starts with us, it starts with our heart saying, God, I want to walk in purity. I want to walk in holiness and truly stepping out in that. So my encouragement, not that you can't have big crowds, and big crowds don't actually always equal revival. It begins with our heart. So check your heart and say, God, what do you want to do with me so I can walk in the fullness of who you are?

0: 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Hey there, it's Lisa Berry. I recently discovered something called fireweed. I found it in Banff, Canada. Do you know that it's one of the very first things to bloom after a wildfire? It covers the scorched ground with these beautiful pinkish purple flowers. I'm wondering if God made fireweed for you to remind you that even after the fire, something beautiful can still grow. It doesn't mean everything's fine again, and I'm glad they called it a weed and not a flower. It's just a little evidence that it won't be dark forever.
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1: I got a little grumpy yesterday and I apologize. I don't know why I'm apologizing to you, because I wasn't grumpy toward you, but you know what they say, confession is good for the soul. I don't know. I was on a wild goose chase yesterday trying to follow someone's directions to an appointment, and I kept trying to call and there was no one picking up. I kept getting a recorded message, and anyway, I got a little frustrated. I didn't yell, but I was firm. But even for me, my firmness just felt like I crossed a line or something. I don't know. And do you know that every place I went after that, I was behind very slow people. I think God was saying, okay, let's just review this lesson on patience, shall we? And so I just want to extend you some grace.
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1: If you're curious to know why you're sleepy in August, there is a scientific reason. Because your body has an internal thermometer that anytime it's over 77, I just found this out, once the temperature gets over 77 degrees, it makes you a little sleepy. And did you know that insects are even pre-programmed to take a nap during the hot hours of the day? I'm just telling you this so you don't feel guilty about being sleepy. No, you're right. I am Cliff Clavin.
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When it comes to healthy food, do you ever feel like people are actually trying to trick us? Like, can you really get salmonella from eating cookie dough? Or are people just trying to keep you from living your best life?

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1: One of my friends had this posted on their Facebook page, and I loved it. It said, if I had my child to raise all over again, I'd build self-esteem first and the house later. I'd finger paint more and point the finger less. I'd do less correcting and more connecting. I'd take my eyes off my watch and watch with my eyes. I'd care to know less and know to care more. I'd take more hikes and fly more kites. I'd stop playing serious and seriously play. I'd run through more fields and gaze at more stars. I'd do more hugging and less tugging. I'd see the oak tree in the acorn more often, and I'd be firm less often and affirm much more. I'd model less about the love of power and model more about the power of love.
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What happens when Dolly Parton sits down beside you at a nail salon and you completely ignore her? It happened to a friend of mine, and Dolly's response was priceless. That story's coming up.

0: Christian FM. Hey, I'm Bruce Douglas. Here's a chance to be the hands and feet of Jesus coming up very soon in Vero Beach. I'm joined by Joel Molinari and Seth Setzer from Molinari Pools, and they've embarked on a mission to do great things when it comes to feeding those in need. Joel, tell us about this partnership that you've come into being with Feed My Starving Children, which is a great ministry. Tell us what's going on.
1: So September 11th and 12th out here on the west side of Vero Beach, we're going to be at Central Assembly, and there'll be basically 2 days, you know, Friday and Saturday, we're going to be packing meals together. There's 2-hour windows of volunteer opportunity, so maybe you'll grab one or two slots with your family. You can bring your kids, bring your grandparents, bring whomever. Maybe bring your enemies. But we really do see it as an opportunity for almost 1,000 people if we get a full volunteer card to come together for those couple of days and pack over 100,000 meals together. And those meals are most likely going to land in the Caribbean. We personally have a friend who's a missionary in Haiti who's been a recipient, and these could possibly go to his place. And they're just such a blessing to them and to feed the local community there.
0: Seth, I've been involved in one of these things before with Feed My Starving Children. It's basically you're using your body to like pack bags literally with non-perishable food that's going to end up in the hands of a family that needs it.
2: The cool factor is pretty cool because basically what happens is we're going to be a mobile packing center. So just like you would go to maybe a packing center that packed food for major organizations, we're going to actually do that inside the church. So all the volunteers will be in place of those assembly line workers. So it's really neat because you're going to come in, you're going to kind of learn how meals are prepared, how they're packed, how they're shipped off, and everybody's going to have a very specific role, and it's going to be super neat because everybody's going to be working together to get 101,000 meals packed out that door in 3 2-hour shifts. So it's pretty fast-paced. It's a lot of fun. I've been a part of one myself, and I got so blessed just from serving in it. Now we get to serve in it and host it, but just serving in it was such a blessing, as much as it will be feeding the kids that need the food.
0: Joel, we need people to unpack some stuff at the beginning, to pack the meals, to pack the truck after it's over. So you and your family can sign up for a shift and also maybe support the mission financially as well.
1: Right, absolutely. 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If you can give $30 or a few $100, that'll feed so many families. It's basically 29 cents a meal. So do the math, and whatever you can afford, there's a lot of impact there. Again, a lot of sweat equity with us volunteering our time. They bring the resources and a few paid members of their team. A lot of impact. Sign up to donate. Sign up to volunteer. 30 or 35 hours, basically, from Friday morning to Saturday afternoon, and then we're done. We unload a truck Friday morning. We set up the packing facility to be able to get everybody in there in sort of a safe, sanitary, hygienic space. We get a quick orientation before each of the 2-hour packing sessions. We wash our hands. We walk in. And we work together, and kind of time slows down and all the noise of the world goes away. And whether you're with your family, your kids, your grandkids, and then you get to meet a bunch of people in the community you may not already know, and just make kind of a really beautiful moment to serve together. And then go to dinner Friday night, or come Saturday morning after you grab your donuts and bring the family out. And then by Saturday afternoon, it's packed up and gone.
0: Wow, what a great opportunity this is going to be. We want to see over 100,000 meals packed in Vero Beach. Once again, give me the dates and the times and how folks can get involved.
1: Yeah, September 11th, Friday, and September 12th, Saturday at Central Assembly of God. 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We want these meals to be blessed, and that when these people receive them, they receive the Lord as well.
0: Guys, thank you so much for doing this. First of all, thanks to Feed My Starving Children for coming to the Vero Beach area and giving us all an opportunity to serve others through this ministry. And we want to see everyone out there on September 11th and 12th. Guys, thank you so much.
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1: 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Can you imagine walking into a nail salon and all of a sudden there's women shrieking at the top of their lungs because guess who's there? Dolly Parton. Hey there, it's Lisa Berry. That happened to my friend Kim. But she didn't start screaming. She knew from all her years living in Nashville that you leave celebrities alone. You don't try to talk to them. You don't try to get their attention. You don't ask for an autograph, nothing. So she ignored all of the commotion. Well, wouldn't you know, they have Dolly sit right next to my friend Kim. And again, Kim's like, the rule's the rule. I cannot talk to Dolly even if she is sitting right next to me. So she just ignores her. And pretty soon, Dolly rests her head on Kim's shoulder and says, are you okay? That's hilarious. And Kim's like, yes, I'm okay, but I'm so sorry because I wasn't talking to you because here's the rule. And Dolly says, I have worked too hard for people not to notice me. I actually love it. So they chat for a bit, and eventually, my friend Kim asked Dolly how she knew it was time to leave Porter Wagner. That was the country star who had given Dolly her big break. And Dolly said, I realized it when I was writing all the songs and he was getting all the money. And Kim said, wow, I guess you gotta pray a lot about things like that. Yes, you do have to pray about things, but you've got to put your feet to those prayers too. Wow. And what struck me about her story wasn't just that Kim met a superstar. It was how Dolly was the one who leaned closer and how she made my friend feel seen. And maybe that's exactly what it looks like to put feet to your prayers.
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1: There's a reason why diaper bags are so huge, because there's so many things the babies need. And then there's all the other things you need too. There's one dad who got to Home Depot with his one-year-old and realized he forgot the stroller. Of course he doesn't want to go back home to get it. So what does he do? He takes that big orange bucket and he sticks the one-year-old in there and just continues on shopping up and down the aisles, carrying his now 10-pound bucket.
0: It's so cute. You can only see the top half of her head from her eyes up, but she's like happy.
1: And all I can say is hopefully he tells mom about this before she sees the videos all over social media.
0: You gotta love dads. You're so resourceful.
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1: If you ever kept a secret from somebody, a really dark secret that if they knew, they would probably have a different opinion of you. 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
1: Can I tell you a little secret about myself that I really don't tell many people? But when I was first getting serious about my faith and asking lots of questions about God, my personal life was a mess. I was still going to bars and drinking a lot, and then I would go to church on Sunday very hungover, and I legitimately loved being there and was growing in my faith, and nobody knew. If they did, they probably would have assumed I was not ready to grow, but I was. A lot of people's lives are really messy, but that's why they're coming to church. And so the lesson to me is, before I look at somebody and decide whether or not they're interested in spiritual things, forget that. I think God says, just go out there and love everybody. I'll sort them out later.
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1: 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When she went to take a sip of her morning coffee, suddenly one of her son's little race cars was staring her in the face. He dropped it in there when she wasn't looking. You know, it just might be one of those days for you too. It's good you're right here.
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1: 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Hey there, I'm Lisa Berry. You may not feel very powerful today, but let me tell you, you have superpowers. And you know how? With your words. 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That's a lot of power.

0: 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Hey there, it's Lisa Berry. You know, everybody's been talking about Dolly Parton, right? And somebody made a post about what a model Christian Dolly Parton was, and contrasting that with a certain group of Christians they don't like. Where Dolly is kind and compassionate, they are vicious and unkind. And they said, be a Dolly Parton instead of one of those kind of Christians. And oh, my typing fingers started twitching. I wanted to say, do you realize what you just wrote? Dolly would never have written. And suddenly it dawned on me, here is the tension. This is that little Holy Spirit moment of time when we can make a decision. Either hit back harder or let it die with us. And I knew what I had to do. I had to let it go. Because the back and forth of pointing fingers has to stop somewhere. And I've just decided it's going to be me. So way to go if you're doing it too.
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0: 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One of my Facebook friends said, "Lisa, you'll never believe this. My 7-year-old daughter heard me say that Dolly Parton had died, and she started getting visibly sad." And I said, "Honey, I didn't even know you knew the name. You know Dolly Parton?" And her daughter says in the sweetest, most timid voice, "Well, I don't know her, but she sent me books."
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1: 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Hey, how's it going? I'm Dave Moore. It is wonderful to be here with you this Sunday. Hope you've been having a great weekend and really appreciate listening. Thanks so much.

0: 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Hey, how's it going? I'm Dave Moore. Can you believe that tomorrow is the last day of the month? Yes, Tuesday begins meteorological fall. Well, I am not saying that word correctly, right? No, meteorologists say that fall begins on Tuesday. Officially begins on the 22nd, right? I think so. But can you look back at the month or the summer or the year? What has God shown you? What have you learned, huh? For me, it's that I need to take a step back from some things. I've been very busy the last 10 years, filling up my weekends and doing side work and side things that it's time for me to rest. Even God rested. So it's just time for me to say time out on some things, and that's okay. Maybe that's something you learned recently too. Well, share that. More people need to hear that. What have you learned this month, this summer, recently?
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1: Every now and again, you see a quote that really hits you. 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I saw posted online just the other day, and it's true. And it's true for me because I'm going to be taking a step back from some things in life. I've been very busy the last decade doing extra side things and side gigs and just like that side hustle. And there are times when you have to say, you know what? I need to live. And the quote is, don't get so busy making a living that you forget to
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1: 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And I'm Dave Moore. So tomorrow's the last day of the month. Maybe God showed you something this month or this summer. What have you learned recently, huh? For me, it's I need a timeout. I need to pause some things. I need to rest. So I am stepping back from a lot of the busy work in my life that has been filling up a lot of my time, and very important work, absolutely, and grateful for it too, but it's time for me to take a step back from some things. David, how about you, man?
2: I learned this past week and a half here or so very strongly, we have to rely on God for everything.
3: Amen.
2: Rely on God. That's the key. That's the key that drives everything.
3: So what are you relying on God for right now? What's going on in your life?
2: All of us have challenges in life. Could be family, could be work, whatever.
3: Yeah.
2: One of those branches, are the challenges immense right now, especially in this time and age we're in.
3: Mm-hmm.
2: It's that I have to learn, because as the world is changing, everything is God. His instruction is everything, and just follow it to the T.
3: Awesome. Yes, absolutely. So think of it this way. Frog, F-R-O-G, fully rely on God.
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1: Did you ever hold something in your hand and turn it around and kind of look at it differently? Sometimes you see things in a different way. What about hitting a wall? When was the last time you hit a wall in life? Well, think about this. Somebody brought this up to me and I went, whoa, I never thought of it like this. Sometimes walls are there so we can lean on them and rest on them. So maybe think about hitting a wall that way.

0: story behind the song Faith, Hope, Love. Here's Darren from We Are Messengers.
1: I've done a lot of things in my life that have brought acclaim or honor or glory to me and my talents and my abilities. But I know this, and the scriptures remind me, that the only things that really matter and that will only remain when all is said and done are faith, hope, and love. So friends, whatever we do today, let it be informed by those three things, by faith, hope, love. Those things matter, they last, they're permanent, and through Jesus, they change the world.
2: Still try.

0: 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Hey, I'm Dave Moore. All right, so what has God shown you recently, huh? How about this weekend? Or this month? Tomorrow's the last day of the month. What about this summer? Or, I don't know, the last bunch of months? I have learned that it is time for me to take a pause on some things in life and just say, hey, you know what? I need a bit of a timeout here. I need to rest, and even God rested. And it is very important. And I do talk about that a lot here on the radio station. God placed this on my heart a while ago. It's time for me to take a pause on some things in life. And that is okay. But Cynthia, how about you? What did you learn recently?
1: I learned that God's timing is perfect timing. Yeah. I was running late the other day, and then I ended up having to go back inside. I was just about 15 minutes late. And right. As I approached my destination, there had been a wreck. And I thought, oh, man, that could have been me.
2: Yeah.
1: God's timing is perfect timing.
2: He's got a reason for everything. And when you're running late, maybe he's got you late for a reason. And there you go. You were late for a reason.
1: Absolutely. Yeah, he held me back for a reason.
2: Amen.
1: I was frustrated, but yeah, he held me back in the house a little bit longer, and I avoided some danger.
2: The next time I miss a meeting at work, I'm going to use that excuse.
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Worry is the dark room in which negatives can develop, right? Max Lucado said that, so think about that. I'll say it again. Worry is the dark room in which negatives can develop.

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1: This is a brilliant idea. Maybe this is something you want to do, well, yourself. I'm Dave Moore. You've heard of like the free little libraries that people will put out in parks or on their front lawn. You know, hey, if you want a book, go ahead, take it. If you want to leave a book, that's fine too. Or you'll see free food pantries, which are blessings. What about this? If you're anything like me, you've got a ton of mugs at home. Yeah, some people are now doing like free mug, well, I guess you would call it a library, but they have mugs that you can take if you want. What a great way to get rid of the things that you're like, oh man, we have way too many mugs. Or people are trading mugs that way too. So if you have like way too many.
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1: So what's God shown you the past, well, how about this weekend or the past week or the last month? Tomorrow is the last day of the month. I'm Dave Moore. God placed on my heart actually about a year ago that it's time for me to kind of wind down some things in life and rest and take a pause on some things. And that's okay. We have seasons for things in life. And for me, I've been super busy the last 10 years with extra things, extra side gigs and things. And it's time for me to take a pause on some things. And that's okay. And maybe that's something you've learned recently too. What about you? What have you learned recently? Christine, how about you?
2: This week, God taught me that I need to learn to let people help me.
1: Oh, yeah. How?
2: I broke my arm.
1: Oh, no.
2: I'm very independent. Usually, I do everything for myself, but I can't.
1: Yeah.
2: And it's really difficult for me to ask anybody for help because it's always felt like a weakness. But God's like, no, you need to ask. You're always the one offering it.
1: Yeah.
2: So,
1: How are you doing?
2: I'm doing okay. I'm very thankful it was my left arm and I'm right-handed.
1: Okay, all right.
2: You know, I've tried to find the positive in it, but it's difficult because I live on my own. I do everything for myself, and it's very difficult when you only have one arm.
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1: So glad you're here this weekend. 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I'm Dave Moore, but thanks so much for listening.

0: 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Hey, how's it going? I'm Dave Moore. Can you believe that tomorrow is the last day of the month? Yes, Tuesday begins meteorological fall. Well, I am not saying that word correctly, right? No, meteorologists say that fall begins on Tuesday. Officially begins on the 22nd, right? I think so. But can you look back at the month or the summer or the year? What has God shown you? What have you learned, huh? For me, it's that I need to take a step back from some things. I've been very busy the last 10 years, filling up my weekends and doing side work and side things, that it's time for me to rest. Even God rested. So it's just time for me to say time out on some things, and that's okay. Maybe that's something you learned recently too. Well, share that. More people need to hear that. What have you learned this month, this summer, recently?
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I just want to say thank you so much for listening. I know there are options out there. You can be listening to a whole bunch of other stuff out there. Lots of stuff that is not hope-filled, not faith-filled. Doesn't have songs singing about Jesus, our Lord and Savior. So appreciate that you're here. And you know what? Tell others, tell friends, tell family members about this radio station.

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1: These are the songs that put you in a better mood instantly. Inspiring and encouraging. The story behind the song, Revival. Here's Jeremy Camp.
2: I was actually scrolling through Instagram and I saw all these people saying Revival is happening now. There's sold out stadiums everywhere. And although I know that could happen from that, but really Revival is, it starts with us, starts with our heart saying, God, I want to walk in purity. I want to walk in holiness and truly stepping out in that. So my encouragement, not that you can't have big crowds, and big crowds don't actually always equal revival. It begins with our heart. So check your heart and say, God, what do you want to do with me so I can walk in the fullness of who you are?

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1: So what's something you've learned pretty recently? Maybe, I mean, tomorrow's the last day of the month, so maybe you learned something this month or this summer. I'm Dave Moore. I learned, God placed on my heart, that it's time for me to take a step back from some things. I've been very busy the last 10 years, filling up my weekends with side things and side gigs, and it's time for me to say, you know what? I need rest. It's okay. And it's okay to hit the pause button in life. And maybe that's something you've learned recently. I don't know. Brady, hey, man.
2: Hey, Dave.
1: Hey.
2: So Tuesday was a day when I got diagnosed with the flu.
1: Oh, no.
2: So it was a little bit of a crazy day.
1: Okay.
2: But I am much, much better recovered today. It's been a trying week, but I'm thankful that the Lord allowed me to stay home from work on Tuesday. I was better on Wednesday, and I'm 100% today.
1: So what do you think you learned getting the flu?
2: I learned that I should pay more attention to my health a little bit earlier.
1: Right.
2: I probably could have diagnosed myself a little earlier but
1: do you think this was God slowing you down in some way?
2: Yes. We've got two kids. We've got a 15-year-old and a 4-year-old. We're running in a million different directions. And so, yes, most definitely, this was a time of reflection.
3: Hey, it's Brent with a message for parents. You have probably spent years, right, trying to help your kids make wise decisions. Yes, you need to eat some of those vegetables. Yes, you do need sunscreen. No, you cannot drink directly out of the swimming pool, that kind of stuff. Well, how big is this decision? 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
1: We all go through stuff in life. Sometimes it's really painful, right? Just something to think about here. I'm Dave Moore. How are you? But God has a purpose for that pain. There's a reason for that struggle, but a reward for your faithfulness. So just trust in Him and never, ever give up.

0: 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Hey, how's it going? I'm Dave Moore. What do you think God's been showing you recently? What have you learned? Maybe, I mean, tomorrow's the last day of the month, so maybe you learned something this month or this summer. Brian, how about you? What have you learned recently?
1: You know, what I learned this week is that God is always in control.
0: Mm-hmm.
1: We've got to learn to let go and let God, with His grace and mercy, paint the picture of the path that He wants us to follow.
0: And how did He show you that? What was going on?
1: He showed me that another job opportunity presented itself, and that basically He was saying, look, it's okay. You're going to move on. You're going to do something else different in your life,
0: mm-hmm.
1: and it's all going to be okay, because we're always struggling with that of having control. You know, you don't know of the unknown, right? And what He had shown me basically was the fact that, say, hey, look, you know, I'm closing the door on this career, on this job, but I've got greater opportunities for you.
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1: Hey, remember, when you pray, don't just talk. I mean, God wants us to talk to Him, yes, but also listen, too. There are things that you want to tell God, but there are also things that He wants to share with you, things that He wants to tell you. So also listen.

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1: 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Amanda Schultz is a crossing guard in Naples, Florida for Oak Ridge Middle School, and she just started doing this, being a crossing guard for the kids. The thing is, she doesn't work for the school. She doesn't work for the city of Naples, Florida. She's just a mom. I'm Dave Moore. She saw this one intersection, a little dangerous, and kids were crossing, and she goes, not on my watch. So she goes on Amazon and buys a stop sign, a handheld stop sign, and she's stopping cars. Is she allowed to do this? I don't think so. But I'm just saying, you know, she saw a problem and she says, I'm just going to do it myself. I heard about a mom also in North Carolina who is driving kids to school because the school had problems getting school buses. So she said, well, I got a minivan. Load them in. I'll get them to school. Sometimes you got to DIY, you know.
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1: Hey, what's something you've learned recently? I mean, tomorrow's the last day of the month, so maybe you learned something this month or you learned something this summer. I don't know. I'm Dave Moore. I learned I need to step back from some things in life. I've been very busy the last 10 years, and it's time for me to kind of whittle down some things as I move on in life, and that's okay. We have seasons for things, and it's perfectly okay to do that. And maybe that's something you've learned too. But Heather, how about you? What has God shown you?
2: I learned that I can sometimes be my own worst enemy.
1: Oh.
2: And that I need to start setting more reasonable goals and expectations.
1: What happened? What's been going on?
2: Oh, I work at a school, and so I have a lot of things I try to get done too much at one time, not realizing I'm only one person. So just realizing that I set high goals that aren't always achievable.
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1: Hope you're having a great night. I'm Dave Moore. Thanks so much for listening, and we're here for you just to keep you going tonight.

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1: Tomorrow is the last day of the month. What? And Tuesday is September 1st already. Man, the summer went by fast. Meteorological, I know I'm not saying that word correctly, fall begins on Tuesday, and maybe God's been showing you something this month. So take a look back. Or how about this summer, or the past few months, or the past year? What have you learned? What did God show you, huh? For me, it's time for me to take a step back from some things. I've been very busy, really the last 10 years, doing side things and side gigs and just filling up a lot of my time with extra busyness. And it's time for me to take a step back. Was it important work? Absolutely. Of course it was. But there comes a time, a season, when you're like, you know what? I need to hit the pause button on some things, and it's okay. And maybe that's something you've learned recently too. If so, share that. More people need to hear that. What have you learned this month, this summer?
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Right song at the right time, right words at the right time, and maybe these are some words you need to hear right now if you are in a waiting period. I don't like to wait for anything. I'm Dave Moore. I really don't, but sometimes we have to be in a waiting period, and maybe that's where you are right now. A waiting period is never a wasted period.

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1: 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And I'm Dave Moore. Hey, listen, if you need to reach out, if you need some prayer or anything tonight, maybe next week is a busy week for you. Maybe there's a lot going on at work or at school tomorrow. I don't know. You can always reach out for prayer. You can find me on Instagram. That's the best place to find me. Dave on the Radio. It's all one word, at Dave on the Radio. I'm Dave Moore. And that's it. It's just Dave on the Radio on Instagram. But reach out, say hi, and stay in touch, all right?
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1: And I'm Dave Moore. God bless you. Have a wonderful night. Have a great week ahead. And I say these words to you all the time because they're true. And you need to hear them. And people need to hear these words. You are loved. God loves you so much. All right? I've been saying that for years here. And also, I love these words too from Dolly Parton. Don't get so busy making a living that you forget to make a life. God bless you.
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